but not you. I don't think you want your information washed through other people. And even they haven't had access to the MOU. Now, it was signed electronically on Sunday. It's Monday evening. We're told maybe in 24, 48 hours we'll see it. The enemy has it. Iran, Qatar has it. Pakistan has it. We the people don't have it, and yet it is supposed to be formally signed again. I think it was Friday. So Iran has it, Qatar has it, Pakistan has it, we don't have it, and Israel doesn't have it. Odd how we're treating an ally, isn't it? Very, very odd, and I'm going to tell you why.

6 history is unfolding right before our eyes. 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

Security is happening to Medicare as well. Now, here's the deal. In Medicaid, which is another insurance program specifically for the impoverished, in Medicaid, Biden and the Democrats were putting illegal aliens on Medicaid. And one of the big fights that occurred about a year ago over Medicaid, when Elon Musk thought that ought to be cut, the President of the United States said, yes, cut. The House and

0: And this isn't a secret. Everything I'm telling you, it's not a secret. It's just a matter of having the energy and the time to look into these things. The ambition was almost utopian, but as usual, the politicians and the bureaucrats destroy these things. They destroy the border. They're destroying Social Security. Many of you are getting Medicare and you love it, but they're destroying it. So the green eyeshade types that have to deal with this are having to figure out what to do about it. It doesn't affect you as an end user yet, but it will at some point. It definitely will at some point. And I write at the end of the chapter, the American people are facing some very unpleasant realities about the nation's financial vulnerabilities. The federal government is deeply in debt. I'll be right back.
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4: Ah, good. 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
4: Perfect. I love my job.
6: Oak Tree?
7: Sup?
6: Still in the same place I left you last year. That's what I like. Consistency.
7: Well, it's not like I'm going anywhere for the next couple hundred years.
6: I know. I love it. Turtle. Turtle.
5: He's not here yet, man.
6: He's late every morning. You'd think he would have learned by now to leave the night before our meetings. Okay. Squirrel. Has anybody seen...

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1: A federal immigration judge has granted asylum to a woman orphaned in Iran in the 1970s and adopted by an American.
2: 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So a ton, literally, is what this is going to be weighed when it is buried.
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1: Fox's Tanya J. Powers. I'm Lisa Lacerra. This is Fox News.
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the Democrats and the media, but this is a leak. And so we take it as the leak. Now, maybe they'll deny it. They'll say, no, that's not true, something like that. That's possible. But it's possible it's not. Who knows? But it sounds rational, whether they deny it or not, or however it happened. Ratcliffe isn't the only skeptic in Trump's top team. Secretary of State Marco Rubio and Secretary of Defense Pete Hegseth have both expressed concerns

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0: unblend and destroy it, whether in Iran or the U.S. Is the goal, is the plan to have the U.N. do all of that?
1: I don't think the U.N.'s been really effective in anything here, but we know they know the type of devastating effects that have occurred on their military and on their air defenses and on their capabilities. They don't want that again. And so when we restruck twice, don't discount how important it was that we were willing to show we will restart this and we will set you back even further. And that was part of the reason why Iran plans for everything. And should the president need a compel option, we have compel options and many different types of compel options. But right now we've set the conditions for 60 days to ensure that that material is downblended, destroyed, or removed. Whatever the president decides is in the best interest of the United States of America. And the War Department is there.
2: And strategic capabilities, continue supporting terror, continue building ballistic missiles. And still the question of what's the future of the nuclear program and the nuclear stockpile will remain unanswered. That's a lot to say right there, Sandra, but that is the concern in Israel tonight.
3: I get it. Now let's listen to the domestic bomb throwers like Hakeem Jeffries. Cut 10, go.
4: The Iran nuclear deal that was struck during the Obama administration was not signed into law by Congress. Should it have been, and should any new deal be signed into law by Congress?
5: Well, there was a process by which Congress could either accept or reject the agreement. And I, of course, along with the overwhelming majority of Democrats in the House and the Senate, supported the Iranian nuclear agreement. And it clearly was the right decision at the time. And what we've seen is that Donald Trump promised not to start wars in the Middle East, but to stop them. But he's turned around and done the exact opposite, as opposed to actually focusing on the problems that the American people need to see resolved, which is driving down the high cost of living.
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10: 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The National Symphony may not be in his future, but he wanted to try violin. So you said yes because you love him. And if you love him that much, love him enough to make sure he's
3: And Ronnie, our dog Ronnie, who's barking, I think he's saying like three cheers. CBS News here. California Governor Newsom said on Monday that he and his wife are under investigation by the Justice Department. In a video posted to X, Newsom said federal agents had sought to speak to his family. Department of Justice, up there, they're looking at my text. 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

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They're looking at my text. 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Bloated Bannon needs to. I don't know. Call Bannon. He's well aware of this stuff. Is a documentary filmmaker. She founded the Representation Project, a nonprofit

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Obviously, it was a mechanical problem. If it crashed shortly after takeoff, it's very sad. 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Elon Musk says 1,000% chance we're going to go bankrupt. I don't disagree with him. It's just a matter of when and where. Diversification, to have some gold and silver. To me, it's very important. That's what we do. And gold has made a little bit of a pullback. You know, the trajectory's been up.

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big get-together yesterday at the White House. And, of course, you can't not, because I'm in San Antonio, talk about the Spurs and the Knicks and the nothing away from them. Now, let's break down a little bit of what we know, and this will apply to anybody listening, whether you're a sports fan or not. The face and name of the Spurs right now is Victor Wembanyama. Wembanyama is how you pronounce it. Call him Wemby, whatever. And then think about

0: was out. I think they probably know him, guy, because he's dating Kendra Scott. That I know.
1: I think they're getting married.
0: Are they getting married? Really?
1: I think so, yeah. He's the one that did the chicken fry song, and then the...
0: Yes, is that what it was? The chicken fry song? That's the big one?
1: Yeah, and then Keep Me in Mind, I think it was the other one.
0: Yeah, I wouldn't know. Keep Me in Mind next time you talk about Zach Brown, so I'd know his name isn't Zach Bryan. Who's Brian? Who's that? Luke Bryan or somebody, right?
1: Sure. You're
0: the country guy?
1: I mean, there might actually be a Zach Bryan, too, but...
0: Dude, you should know. You're a DJ. You should know all this stuff.
1: That's what I'm saying. Yeah, but, I mean, I only know, like, the good ones, so...
0: Gab, did you know that he was getting married to Kendra Scott? Okay, I can't hear you. So, but Kendra Scott, I know you know her because I've got you Kendra Scott stuff before. So, Gabby's like, what? Really? Okay.
1: Yeah, Zach Bryan is also a country singer, but I think he is the one.
0: So there's a Zach Bryan. I wasn't completely off.
1: Yes, but I think that one, he's more like anti-Trump, if I remember correctly. I could be wrong.
0: And I don't even know Zach Brown is pro-Trump. He just was invited to sing the national anthem, and he did it, which I think is awesome. I don't know if Kendra Scott was there. But at the end of the day, he got heat for it. So watching it on replay, because I went back and watched some of it, there was at one point during the national anthem, I was like, is this AI? Because they had a perfect formation of fighter jets flying over top, which was unbelievable. It was like America. You know, it was like so great. I was like, man, this is awesome. I didn't like the backdrop of the White House, just like I didn't like, you know, Joe Biden having his trans day of recognition and people, you know, showing off their fake breasts on the White House lawn either. It just felt a little bit over the top. But then again, you think, all right, well, you know, President Trump is over the top on purpose. So it fit the bill, to be honest with you. But the building of it, I was like, why is there a carnival on the White House lawn? And then watching it, I was like, I kind of get it. It all comes together. Plus, he and Melania were out there until 1 or 2 o'clock in the morning enjoying it. He had some really good fights. I'm not into UFC, but what I watched was really cool. Had the one guy called Michelle.

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0: of groups that had very different, I guess, goals and objectives. It was just the religious theocrats that murdered their way to the top. And it took over a year for that. And that was with the United States, you know, nagging and insisting that the Shah step down.
1: Right. And what about the Shah's son? Because for a long time, it looked like Pahlavi, was it Reza Pahlavi? He would be put in place. Maybe 6 months later, you have fair and free elections. At least you have a nucleus to hold it together, as people in the street were actually chanting the guy's name. Is that still in play? Because for a while, it sounded like Ahmadinejad was going to be involved somehow because he hates the theocracy now. But then he backed away somehow. So what does it look like if they do get some sort of a, I think, as you said, if they mold into something different, if they metamorphose into something different, what does it look like? Is it the Shah's son? Is it Ahmadinejad? Is it somebody else?
0: I think all of those players have a part to play. The key thing is to make sure the IRGC, the last remnants and the most thuggish of the groups there, isn't able to reconstitute and get back into ascendancy. That's the impediment to moving forward in a positive way, but at the same time, encouraging political and the political leadership and the professional military, the more moderates in the country. They're not moderates like we would want them to be, but they're moderates by what the reality inside Iran is. To not let perfect get in the way of good enough to take the next step. And again, the Iranians have to be in the driving seat. The United States leverage and the military there is to make sure that there's not a threat to American lives or American interests.
1: Does this apply, this deal, does it apply to Israel? Because almost immediately on X, it was Israel isn't making a deal with Iran, and Israel's going to continue to do so on and so forth, not only with Iran, but also with Lebanon. Does Israel, are they bound at all by this?
0: It's a good question. Again, we don't know what's in the letter of this MOU. And again, it's just an agreement to basically stop the fighting.
1: Right. Which,
0: because Israel and the United States started this, that you would, by just inference, assume that. Israel's got their hands full right now with their northern border with Hezbollah, but right now things should be quiet. The key opportunity here, and the president has signaled this multiple times since Sunday, and that is, this is a historic moment that could change the power dynamics and change for the better for a more peaceful future in the Middle East,
1: right,
0: to include Hezbollah finally meeting its 1989 obligations of laying down its arms. And that's at the behest of Iran stopping its support financially as well as militarily to Hezbollah and other groups in the region. So we don't know the details. This appears to be one of the elements, and it's a key element, I think, going forward.
1: Some idiots out there, my word, not yours, like Chris Murphy, the U.S. senator, tweeted almost immediately that this is full surrender by the United States, that he's glad that there'll be an end to the war that Trump started. But Trump is laying down arms and basically surrendering and taking the loss with Iran. A, that's a horrible guy, and he shouldn't be in the United States Senate. Just my opinion. You could agree if you want. But B, how on God's green earth, I don't care which side you're on, can you look at this as anything else other than a full victory by the United States? What is he talking about, Brent?
0: I think he's pandering to groups that don't really pay attention to the international news or the reality on the ground. The Iranian Navy is at the bottom of the Persian Gulf. Their air force has been, you know, smoldering on the side of the runway. There's not much air force left. This is not a victory for Iran. They actually have had to capitulate to make the concessions to basically end this fighting. They might get something out of it in the longer term, but this is far from a victory, and it's far from the United States kind of giving up, to be very clear.
1: It's very strange. I mean, why not say, okay, we went in there, did a good job. I still can't stand Trump, but on this one, he did a good job, then move on. Why do you think they have to politically make something negative about everything? Because the guy's had plenty of wins. You want to make fun of how he looks or how he walks or how he talks. I mean, whatever. That's fine. But to say that you didn't, that we didn't obliterate Iran is kind of dumb, isn't it?
0: Yeah, it's also not very smart about American national interests and security that are beyond partisan politics. But again, I think these are folks that are looking for cheap political points, for personal political gain, and that's pretty much the end of it. And I think most Americans will see through it, even his constituents, the senator's constituents.
1: I know you've got to go very soon. Heritage.org, go and check out Brent Sadler. Go follow him everywhere, too. Just very quickly, I know that the operation in Venezuela made China very, very weak, and that harmed an ally they had in the Western Hemisphere. This action and this end to this war – What does that do for the Chinese link with Iran? I'm guessing it would make them weaker as well and maybe more reliant on people.

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0: Democratic governor and likely 2028 presidential contender says the Trump administration's investigating him and his family, calling it a political abuse of power.
1: In a video on X, California Governor Gavin Newsom reveals the DOJ is looking into him and his wife, not because they found a crime, but because the Democrat alleges he's being targeted by President Trump for calling out his lies and as Newsom considers his own run for president.
2: He's turned the levers of government into his own personal power ministries to reward cronies and to try to jail his opponents. His personal attorney now runs the Department of Justice, which has repeatedly gone after his political enemies.
1: Newsom vowing to fight what he calls the lawlessness.
2: You can investigate me. You can harass me. Put my name on every and any enemies list you have, but leave my wife and family out of your personal vendetta.
1: The DOJ has yet to comment. Kristen Goodwin, Fox News.
0: A statement from Jennifer Siebel Newsom. There are clearly no boundaries to what Donald Trump will do to get his way or to challenge those who get in his way. This is not presidential behavior. And the governor and I will continue to speak truth to power because the American people deserve so much more. And a woman is dead, another in critical condition. This after being swept off the beach and out to sea during dangerous ocean conditions in Santa Cruz, California. Authorities say that the two were napping on a part of the shoreline at a time when tropical storms of the Pacific Ocean are sending massive swells to beaches across the state. Both of the women were rescued and taken to the hospital, but one of the victims, sadly, passed away. I'm Ted Lindner, and this is Fox News.
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0: bomber crashed shortly after takeoff Monday at Edwards Air Force Base in Southern California's Mojave Desert. All eight people aboard are dead. Aerial footage showing that virtually nothing was left of the aircraft after that crash. Military officials say that it happened during a routine test mission at the base north of Los Angeles. An investigation is continuing into that tragedy. And a powerful 6.7 magnitude earthquake struck Indonesia's Sulawesi Island Tuesday. This triggered strong aftershocks and shook the city of Palu for more than a minute. Hospitals evacuated patients as a precaution, and scattered damage was also reported. No immediate reports of casualties. The quake striking about 27 miles southeast of Palu at a depth of 6 miles. Officials say there was no tsunami threat. The region remains sensitive to seismic activity after a devastating 2018 earthquake and tsunami killed over 4,000 people. I'm Ted Lindner. This is Fox News.
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9: No deal details yet. I'm Sue Gossman, Fox News. An initial agreement between the U.S. and Iran to extend their ceasefire has been inching toward a formal signing. Vice President J.D. Vance telling Fox's Hannity the president may decide to release details about the agreement before that.
10: What the president has said is the agreement will come out on Friday. He may decide to release the agreement sooner than that.
9: Fox's Alex Hogan is more.
11: President Trump posted online that Iran has agreed to never have a nuclear weapon and called reports that the U.S. would pay Iran $300 million fake news. The peace framework would reopen the Strait of Hormuz. Iranian state media reporting that Tehran has only agreed to 60 days of free passage for ships, and after that, they could collect transit payments. While the deal calls for an end to fighting in Lebanon, Hezbollah announced new rounds of fire on Israeli troops in the southern part of the country. The Iranian-backed group also warned Israel there would be no return to the status quo. The specifics of the agreement not yet announced. A signing ceremony will take place in Switzerland on Friday.
9: Senate Minority Leader Chuck Schumer not pleased with the agreement.
12: Iran has more control over the Strait of Hormuz today than before the war began. Gasoline prices are still dramatically higher than before the war and will remain so for a long time.
9: Leaders of the Group of Seven summit of major industrialized nations facing a packed agenda on their first full day together in France today. The agenda includes ending the war in Ukraine and addressing the Middle East crisis. California Governor Gavin Newsom says the Justice Department, under orders by President Trump, has launched an investigation into him and his wife.
13: This country does not belong to you. It does not belong to your cronies. And we're going to fight your lawlessness. And we're going to continue to remind the people of this country of your corruption.
9: No comment from the Justice Department. 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
9: Officials working to determine the cause of a plane crash Monday of a B-52 bomber that went down shortly after takeoff from Edwards Air Force Base Monday morning. All eight people aboard were killed. Two Boeing employees were among the eight. President Trump wants Republicans to add voter ID provisions to an

0: extension of surveillance tools.
1: A key provision of the Foreign Intelligence Surveillance Act expired over the weekend, and an attempt to renew the spy program faces a new wrinkle. President Trump is urging Republicans to attach the Save America Act to the FISA bill. The Save America Act would add ID and proof of citizenship requirements for voters. A FISA extension already faces stiff opposition from Democrats because of the president's pick to temporarily be acting director of national intelligence. Senate Majority Leader Republican John Thune says adding the Save America Act to FISA is unrealistic. In Washington, Jared Halpern, Fox News.
0: Authorities are still searching for a Peruvian man in the U.S. illegally who allegedly tried to run over an ICE agent with his van Monday morning.
2: ICE identified the driver as an illegal alien from Peru who was released into the U.S. under the Biden administration. He was given a final order of removal by an immigration judge in January. ICE says he refused to pull over during the traffic stop and instead weaponized his vehicle and struck an officer with his van. That agent opened fire and at least one bullet hit the vehicle, but the suspect still got away. The ICE agent who was hit was taken to a hospital to be treated. They're expected to be okay. Now, this case adds to the 3,300% increase in vehicle attacks against law enforcement officers, according to an ICE spokesperson.
0: Fox's Christina Coleman reporting. In Indonesia, Sulawesi Island struck by a 6.7 magnitude earthquake Tuesday, which was followed by strong aftershocks. Scattered damage was reported, but no word at this point of any casualties. I'm Sue Guzman. This is Fox News.
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1: 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And going to a game or meet is a chance to see the stars of tomorrow shine today. But as anybody who's ever attended a high school sporting event in Texas knows, you can't have the stars without the stripes. 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
5: More questions about the deal. I'm Ted Lindner, Fox News. President Trump announcing the U.S. has agreed to a peace deal with Iran. Fox's Kevin Cork in Washington, though, explaining some lawmakers have questions and some are not happy with the tentative agreement.
6: As they say, the devil is in the details and the lack of them right now. Not frankly sitting so well with some lawmakers over on Capitol Hill who would love to have the final say when the ultimate agreement is reached.
7: I do think that if we reach a final agreement, I think that should be voted on by the Senate.
6: The great John Kennedy speaking. Meantime, the president says those details will be revealed fairly soon. And for what it's worth, he insists it won't be a, quote, terrible deal like the one former President Barack Obama made with the regime a decade ago.
5: The president landing in France for the G7 summit, getting support from world leaders, including from French President Emmanuel Macron. The seven major leaders will debate major world challenges today. Fox's Jonathan Savage with more.
8: The G7 summit of wealthy democracies has a packed agenda, including the war in Eastern Europe. President Trump says he's had productive chats in recent days with the leaders of Ukraine and Russia.
9: We had a very good conversation yesterday with President Zelensky and President Putin, and I see maybe we can do something.
8: The president speaking yesterday after arriving in France for the summit. Leaders will also discuss the safe reopening of the Strait of Hormuz. France and the UK are offering to lead a mission there. Jonathan Savage, Fox News.
5: More than 525,000 packages of Park Street Deli macaroni and cheese sold at Aldi's stores nationwide being recalled because they may contain undeclared soy lecithin, an ingredient that can trigger allergic reactions in people with soy sensitivities. 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
5: Another round of primaries and runoffs today across the South. They'll have voters casting ballots in Oklahoma, Georgia, and Alabama, as well as in the nation's capital, Washington, D.C. Fox's Jessica Rosenthal with more.
15: Seven candidates are running in the Democratic primary to be the next mayor of Washington, D.C., including Ward 4 Council.

0: And Janice Lewis-George, who's backed by the D.C. Democratic Socialists of America.
1: Right now, using the curfew as a tool for our young people is dangerous. It is dangerous because we have federal troops who are in our city, mass ICE agents who are in our city.
0: In the Alabama Senate primary runoff, President Trump has backed Congressman Barry Moore over retired Navy SEAL Jared Hudson. In the Georgia runoff, President Trump's backed Congressman Mike Collins to challenge Senator John Ossoff in November, while outgoing Governor Brian Kemp has backed former University of Tennessee football coach Derek Dooley. Jessica Rosenthal, Fox News.
2: And there are crowded fields for open seats in Oklahoma, and President Trump has endorsed former State Senator Mike Massey for governor and Congressman Kevin Hearn for Senate. A B-52 bomber crashed shortly after takeoff on Monday. Edwards Air Force Base in Southern California's Mojave Desert is where it went down. All eight people aboard were killed. Aerial footage showing virtually nothing left of the aircraft after the crash. Military officials saying this happened during a routine test mission at the base north of Los Angeles. The investigation continues. And a powerful 6.7 magnitude earthquake striking Indonesia's Sulawesi Island Tuesday, triggering strong aftershocks and shaking the city of Palu for more than a minute. Hospitals were evacuated as a precaution and scattered damage reported, though there was no immediate report of casualties. The quake struck about 27 miles southeast of Palu at a depth of 6 miles. Officials say there was no tsunami threat. The region remains sensitive to seismic activity after a devastating 2018 earthquake and tsunami killed more than 4,000 people. I'm Ted Lindner. This is Fox News.
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Delivery on them likely means they'll need to be a tick more aggressive this week. New show lists appear to be mixed, higher in Kansas and Nebraska and Colorado, but lower in Texas. We want to note that the markets will be closed Friday for the Juneteenth holiday, so the monthly cattle on feed report will be released on Thursday. Box beef prices closed higher yesterday. Choice up $3.12 to $3.95 and a nickel. Select up $3.69 to $3.7641 on 68 loads. Base grade spot cotton bids in Texas from 66.43 to higher grades of 73.18 on exactly 58 bales. The Cottlook A index was up 30 points to 85.05. The AWP is 61.26. With stronger box beef prices, the live cattle contracts rallied through the day's end. June live cattle closed up 75 cents at 250.62. August was up $2.07 to 243.25. Now the spot August contract closed just a nickel above the market. Its 40-day rolling average. October live cattle closed up $3 at $236.80. It was a fruitful day for the feeder cattle contracts as the market closed anywhere from $4 to $5 higher and successfully ended the day above both the market's 40-day and 100-day moving averages. August feeders closed up $4.12, $361.55. September feeders up $4.97 at $359.52. October feeders up $5.17 at $356.50. The lean hog complex ended the day mixed as traders weren't willing to be overly supportive of the contracts without first seeing what consumer demand was going to be like. July lean hogs closed down 87 cents at 96.57. August was off 57 cents at 95.77. October lean hogs down $1.15 at 80.22. Class 3 milk futures were in the red to start the week as the second month July contract gave back 15 cents to move to 16.43. The cotton market was slightly higher as traders assessed the meaning of the U.S.-Iran peace deal, among other and lesser revelations. With that, trading volume was muted versus recent sessions, but in the big picture, cotton traders were mainly awaiting USDA's acres data on June 30th. July cotton closed at 73.43, up 49 points. December ended at 76.81, up 39. And March finished at 78.12, 48 points higher. Estimated volume was 49,891 contracts. Corn futures closed higher after trading lower at the Sunday night market open, a bounce from severely oversold conditions, as well as moisture forecasts for some already soaked portions of the Corn Belt helped provide support yesterday. July corn closed up 2¾ at 4.15 and a half. September corn up 2 pennies at 4.22¾. December corn up 1½ at 4.41¾. Despite initial weakness, lower crude oil prices and an announced peace agreement between the U.S. and Iran, wheat managed to rebound in the winter classes. Spring wheat did post slight losses, perhaps due to rains going through the Canadian prairies and northern U.S. plains. July Chicago wheat closed up 5¼ at 5.89¾. September Chicago wheat up 4¾ at $6.50. July Kansas City wheat up a nickel and a half at 6.40. September Kansas City wheat up 4½ at 6.45¼. Oil sank to the lowest since early March after the U.S. and Iran agreed to that interim deal. West Texas Intermediate slid 4.9% to settle at $80.75 a barrel. Brent fell 4.8% to close at $83.17 a barrel. Stock markets rallied worldwide yesterday. The S&P 500 rose 123 points to close at 7,554. The Dow Jones climbed 469 points to 51,671. And the Nasdaq jumped 795 points to 26,000.

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5: More and more these days, it feels like sports are losing out to hype. Who dissed who? Who signed the fattest contract? Who got busted for cheating? Lost, too, is the unique capacity sports have to inspire us, to unite us. Well, great news, sports fans. Sports are still being played for the right reasons. They're still as entertaining as they are character building. You just have to know where to find it. And you only have to look as far as your local Texas high school. 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
13: Thanks for joining us. Welcome into Tuesday, June 16th. Gordon Deal with Nicole Murray. Some of our top stories and headlines. 8 crew members dead after their B-52 bomber crashed shortly after takeoff from Edwards Air Force Base in the Mojave Desert. Stocks jumped and oil fell as investors embraced word of a peace agreement between the U.S. and Iran. Wall Street Journal says General Motors is in talks with defense contractor Lockheed Martin about manufacturing components for weapons. And South Carolina deputies captured in dramatic video resuscitating a child who had fallen into a pool and then stopped breathing. That story in about 20 minutes. Nearly 90% of Americans meet the criteria for cardiovascular kidney metabolic syndrome. Now, new guidelines have been issued for diagnosing and treating the disorder. Insight on CKM syndrome from Betsy McKay, senior writer at the Wall Street Journal.

0: Hey, is that a faucet running?
1: Nope, that's not a faucet. That's a river rushing through the forest.
0: It is?
1: Yeah, forest rivers provide over 100 million people with clean water to drink. 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

0: Thanks for being with us. A family in South Carolina is celebrating a miracle after two sheriff's deputies sprang into action and helped save the life of a little girl who stopped breathing after falling into a swimming pool. The dramatic rescue happened in Greenville County in the northwest part of the state. The sheriff's office shared video of the incident along with a heartfelt message praising Deputy Jordan Stevenson and Deputy Connor O'Shields for their actions. It shows the men squeezing an airbag for emergency breathing over the child's mouth while performing chest compressions. The department said the deputy's actions reflect the very best qualities of those who wear the badge and serve their community. It added that today, one little girl is alive because two deputies were ready when every second counted. It finished with, "Your service made a difference that will last a lifetime." That'll do it for this hour. For Nicole Murray and Mike Gavin, I'm Gordon Deal. 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
1: Have you practiced the most popular bird songs for the year?
0: Of course.
1: Catchy. 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
2: Dude.
1: How's the temperature?
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1: Ah, good. 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
3: 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Who's asking?
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0: 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In 96, I made some of the tastiest s'mores. And in 09, it was me, your backyard fire pit, that accidentally started a wildfire when a summer breeze carried one of my embers into some dry brush.
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0: their private beliefs public while the baseball team was celebrating its annual Pride Night last Friday at a game at Oracle Park, where the Giants wore caps with rainbow-colored stitching for the letters SF. Three pitchers on the Giants used a marker to write a biblical verse on their caps. Starting pitcher Landon Roop and relievers JT Brubaker and Ryan Walker all noted a passage from the book of Genesis that states the rainbow is a covenant between God and the earth. Giants reliever Sam Hentges just wore the standard Giants cap. Major League Baseball said the writing on the cap violates our rules, and consistent with normal practice, we've warned the players about future violations. Jared Max, Fox News.
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0: Part two of my interview last night, yes, with laryngitis, I apologize, and the Vice President, J.D. 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

0: Welcome to the Texas Town Square Media Network. Steve Evans, Ken Corbin hanging out with you this evening, all the way from Lubbock to Amarillo, over to Wichita Falls, down to Abilene. Probably slipping on into Midland, Odessa a little bit, too. The sun's still up, still driving the signal all the way down south. Good to be with you this evening. Kind of a warm day today, Ken.
1: It's getting a little warm. Had some rain last night up here on the South Plains.
0: I told you that monster was headed our way.
1: And it hit about midnight. It woke me up.
0: Now, sadly, tomorrow, my weather app says 108 degrees. My convertible's staying inside. I'm not getting it out. I'm not going to be in anything without air conditioning. And the air conditioning ain't working in it right now. So,
2: man.
1: it's going to be a scorcher.
0: Going to be a scorcher kind of day. If I'm on a flight, it's going to be at 2 in the morning. And I ain't getting up at 2 in the morning. So, we'll just have to see. Going to be a hot Wednesday. Hot and dry. And you know, we need to dry up a little bit of moisture and get some good sunshine on some of the crops that are in. I don't know what that was. Some of the crops that are in. Got 94 degrees on Thursday across the listening area. A little rain going into the weekend. A little bit of weather, and that's perfect. You get a little sunshine, a little wind, and then a little more rain, and then a little sunshine, a little wind, a little more rain. That is the perfect recipe for a good cotton crop. I'm just not going to be able to speak today. Just forgive me. Good cotton crop out on the high plains. It's one of those days I'm just tripping over every word.
1: Okay, so you're the meteorologist. So there's a potential for the first tropical cyclone of the year that's developing off the Texas Gulf Coast. Would that moisture push all the way up here, or is it going to bypass us?
0: A whole lot of things have to happen. It's the way the fronts push. Yes, it can, and we can get some residual moisture from that warm water that warm air out there in the Gulf. And what needs to happen is it needs to go away, because it is raining out my job site. I'm building a big cotton gin. I'm not talking about nothing secret. We're building a big cotton gin out on the Mighty King Ranch. Yes, the same guys that have the Running W and the pickups out on the Mighty King Ranch. And that job site keeps getting rained out. They are desperately trying to dig and get ready to start pouring foundation, and they just get rained out, and it just gets pushed back and pushed back. Now, the upshot is beautiful cotton crop down there. I mean, it is lush and gorgeous, and could be a very, very good cotton crop down there. But all of that tropical storm weather pushes back up into the region and just keeps it soaking wet. There is all kinds of rain. I mean, we look at down my radar product zoomed out there, but we look down there, and I mean, there is all kinds of moisture down there.
1: I know cotton's a big thing for Texas, especially this part of Texas, and a lot of times we'll use defoliant to go ahead and get

0: that those leaves to drop and be able to
1: yeah, you got
0: to
1: kill harvest. It. Got to kill it to get it out.
0: And the, and when did they when do they normally use it down in South Texas and
1: well,
0: on the coast?
1: South Texas in the
0: because
1: weird,
0: the freeze isn't going to get it.
1: No, no, the freeze never gets it down there. And the thing that's interesting, one thing I learned, and people up here are going to go, huh, you're crazy. No, it just happens down there. And you see it down in Brazil and places down there. The cotton gets too lush, and they have to stop it. I mean, it's like it's growing like crazy. It could square off. It could make some more bowls. It could wind up. They have to stop it because it gets too lush that they can't get it all killed. And a lot of times they'll have to do two applications of defoliant on it and kill it. And get the leaves off and so they can get in there and pick it. But yeah, they'll have to stop it. So, they'll start killing cotton down there, and it all depends on the rain and sunshine and how far along the plant is. But by most of the time in the coastal bend and down towards the valley, they're ginning by August, you know, sometimes late July if it comes off early, but about 10 to 14 days before they get ready to start. And they pick it down there. They don't strip it like we do up here on the high plains. They pick it with a mechanical machine picker, spindle picker. 10 to 14 days, they'll start applying defoliant on it and start killing it. Up here, sometimes if we get an early freeze, we can wait. A lot of these guys won't wait. They'll go ahead and kill it and get it out of the field and get, you know, because the price can affect it. Turnout and quality are affected when you wait for the freeze. And if we get that late November rain, that starts to damage the turnout. The quality of the fiber, the staple length, all of the properties of it, it starts to pull it out of the bowls, and it can create a mess. So they need to get it out of the field.
0: I know in some climates, some crops, not necessarily cotton, but they're able to get two plantings a year. Is cotton a two planting a year
1: cotton
0: down there?
1: Cotton is not a two season. Not
0: see,
1: here.
0: I'm learning a little bit. All I know is, you know, my papa was a cotton farmer over in Hockley County, and all I know is West Texas cotton. What happens up here?
1: Yeah, we don't get outside
0: of here. I don't have any idea.
1: I don't know. There might be. Costa Rica doesn't plant cotton to harvest it for fiber. That's where most of our growing seed, our planting seed, comes in a grow cycle in Costa Rica. But they might get a second planting season down there, but we don't do it up here. It's one shot, and there's insurance dates, so we're past it. Your replant date. So if you get hailed out, you go in and plant cotton. And hey, farmers, if I'm getting this wrong, I'm not a farmer. I'm just on the other end of the business. But farmers, if I'm getting it wrong, 806-680-2790. And, you know, actually, we could get Commissioner Jordan Rackler on the phone. He's a farmer. He could tell us a lot about it. But they start getting their planting in. They like that those April showers to get in there and bring some May flowers. But they'll get the cotton in. And a lot of times, they'll get a hailstorm on it. It gets hailed out. They'll apply for crop insurance on it, get their insurance, and they have to get it back in the ground. June 6 is usually the kind of target date. Somewhere around there is your replant date. And if you put it in after that, you do it without any protections, without any insurance. You're just rolling the dice. And sometimes guys will. They'll get what's called brown bag seed. Our friends up the road at Brownfield Seed and Delinting do brown bag seed. And that is seed that doesn't have any technology. It's not Roundup ready. It's not a genetically engineered seed. It's just basic seed. It's a lot cheaper. And they'll throw that in the ground because the input cost is a little cheaper, and they might put a little weed killer on it or a little fertilizer and just roll the dice and see what they get because it's not insured. Then there's alternate crops. You'll get some farmers will do sunflowers and other things when they can't get cotton in. And actually, sunflower seeds, we grow some of them out here on the high plains too as an alternate crop. And then we grow a fair amount of sorghum, milo,
0: right.
1: Grain. You know, in fact, the King Ranch down there's about 50-50, 50% sorghum, milo. They don't even know what sorghum is. It's the same thing. They call it milo down there. But 50% milo, 50% cotton in a lot of those farms down that way because grain's big. But it's, you know, sorghum's big on the high plains too out in this area, but cotton's king.
0: You know, we've got some wheat up here. Yeah, we do.
1: You'll get some wheat.
0: Is it more red winter wheat?
1: Yeah, and there's some will just do wheat to graze. It's just grazing wheat. They're not actually harvesting it. They're just turning cows or horses or whatever out. Not horses. It's kind of rich, but cows and out on it and grazing it. Some of it they'll harvest. There's a lot of times you'll see winter wheat come in, and they'll grow a winter wheat crop behind a cotton. You know, they don't even prep the ground. They'll just go in and just drill wheat in. And grow a winter wheat crop. A lot of

0: times for hay. We get a lot of coastal Bermuda hay planted around the area too, a lot of hay farmers. Thank goodness, because if we had to truck hay in, a lot of people would be in trouble. But cotton is king, and you know, it's, and we'll see some corn too. There's corn. And what I didn't know is there's popcorn is a different variety of corn. I don't know too many people that plant popcorn around here, but you see that back up on the Mississippi Delta. Let's see. Ken, this is Chad with Volt Busters. I just want to say I'm sorry to hear about Chad. He will be missed. Sure miss hearing him. Love you guys. Hey, thanks for listening. There's not a day goes by that Ken and I probably don't talk about Chad. It probably won't be a day go by for a while we don't talk about Chad. Ken comes in with an open road hat on. Sometimes I've got one on, reminds us of him, and just little things. Still some ads out there, still some music, still some things, and we're gonna keep some of that around just to remember him by and to memorialize him. But yeah,
1: I give a shout out to Chad at Volt Busters. That's my electrician.
0: Oh, that's your electrician?
1: Yes. He's done great work for me. So,
0: all right.
1: So I highly recommend.
0: You're able to find an electrician? Because I'm going to tell you what, it is hard to get an electrician, especially a residential, just to put a light switch in or change a ceiling fan. Everybody's so busy. It's hard.
1: About this time last year, Chad was able to come out, and I had him do quite a bit of work and had him run some, finally ran some power to my pergola and then did some things inside and some other stuff. And he and one of his helpers spent the best part of a day just taking care of everything that I needed to get
0: getting
1: done.
0: Getting little stuff done.
1: There's just so much stuff. I just like, please, here's the list. Here's what I need. Here's what, you know, and my wife had her list, what she wanted, and we got it all done, knocked out. Chad was great.
0: I'm telling you what, like one of these days, and we're going to do this, I'm going to put together a panel of tradesmen from electricians, you know, maybe a couple electricians to plumbing and heat and air contractors, and get them all on the air sometime, and they can talk about how important it is for people to come into the trades and how hard it is to hire people, because I guarantee you they can tell you right now how hard it is to hire people and how important South Plains College and some of those programs out there, and then the programs that they're doing in the public schools now, like Brownfield Schools down there has an amazing program for plumbing, framing. They've got a welding program down there that is outstanding. There is a welding trainer down there, Ken. It's Miller Electric has a welding trainer, and I'm told it's like one of six in the country.
1: Wow.
0: And it teaches you the right angle to hold the stinger and evaluates it, and it's got cameras on it and teaches you the right way to weld, and they've got one of the few in the country down there. It's an amazing program, but I guarantee you we could get some guys on the air that can tell us how important that is. But anyway, quick break, and we'll be right back. 806-680-2790. Luke looked at me with like, oh no, it's break time. It's break time, Luke. Back in a moment.
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0: Luke's got good taste in music.
1: Yeah, if you most, like, most of the time.
0: If you like death metal or what do you call it? Slow metal? I don't know. Something. He's got a word for slow metal, or it's not death metal. It's metal
2: sludge
0: that like,
2: metal.
0: You figure like old people would. Sludge metal. It's old people metal. They're too old to play the guitars fast anymore. Sludge metal. But, and if you don't know, Luke Masick is an extremely talented musician. I'm going to brag on him for a second. I've seen the guy like sitting around playing a guitar and then get up and go start cranking on a piano. And he might play some drums. Do you play drums too?
2: Yeah, I do play drums.
0: You do keyboards. Little drums, little keyboards. I mean, he'd probably pop out a saxophone and start playing it too. Who knows? I don't know. I don't know what all Luke can do. But anyway, very talented, but he's got a decent taste in music, you know, well-rounded taste in music. It's like me. He'll listen to anything. I'll listen to anything except stuff that hurts my head. Anyway, I digress. Ken, something weird happened today, and this, I'm going to get an I told you so text here in a minute. So, you know, I watch my weight every single day. I'm track it because I am, you know, hard at it trying to lose weight. And I will say I got a little bit lax at the Republican Party convention, but there was a lot of really good food. You know, we got in the convention. I never left the convention center, but they got a Papado's. They got a Papacito's. They got a Saltgrass Steakhouse. They got another place. Plus, we had the Hilton and all the banquet food, which was actually pretty good. Banquet food's usually just rubber chicken, but this was pretty good. And there was we had a ribeye steak one night with this wonderful glaze on it and macaroni and cheese. And I should not touch the macaroni and cheese because I'm eating carnivore, but it was good. I fell off the wagon. I had a weak moment, Ken. And then one of my favorite things from Papado's is the Texas Redfish Ponchatrain, where they put the lump crab on top of the redfish.
1: Oh, definitely.
0: But you just can't eat that without eating the dirty rice that comes with it. And so, you know, I ate it all.
1: It soaks all the rest of the stuff off the box tray sauce.
0: All the lemon and the butter and the goodness that just, you know, it is one of my favorite meals.
1: I'll give you one of my dad's sayings, you know, everything in moderation.
0: There was no moderation.
1: You know, including
0: when I go
1: politics
0: there.
1: And religion, you know.
0: Moderation would be eating half of it and eating the other half for lunch the next day. That was not moderation. I cleaned my plate. But so, you know, I watched my weight. Well, today, for some weird reason, I am 11 pounds heavier than I was yesterday. I don't know why. You know, I got the IV yesterday. We talked about that. So, you know, that's all the fluid. I ate a little bit heavy lunch yesterday, but I only eat once a day. And I was 11 pounds heavier. And I know somebody's going to say, I told you so. You shouldn't have had that drink. It messed up your IV. Maybe that's what it was. And we might have another one. Anyway. 11 pounds, so we'll see how it works tomorrow. Let's see. 535 says, Luke's dad, though, he knows how to torture people with workouts. Kind of random. I don't know what that's about. Luke evidently knows what that's about because he's laughing.
2: Yeah, my dad's an instructor. Oh, well, is your dad like he's a CrossFit instructor, so that's totally on brand.
0: Is he really? Oh, my goodness. I can tell you with you know, just absolute certainty, I have no desire to do CrossFit. That just looks stupid to me. That looks insane. That looks like someone that just wants to have, you know, torn muscles and ligaments and knees blown out. And
1: now Luke, I'm not going to make this observation,
0: but
1: do you participate in the CrossFit?
2: I don't care for the implication immediately, but no, I do not participate in CrossFit. Not at the moment. I used to, not right now.
1: You know, anybody sees me, they know I don't. And they know I don't do it.
2: No, I'm pretty
1: Steve
2: out of shape right now.
1: But I don't.
0: Steve ain't gonna get caught doing CrossFit. Now I walk. I've got a treadmill. I did this. This works really well for me. I saw one time I was over at somebody's office and they had a guy over in the corner and he's walking. He's walking while he's working. I'm like, oh, that's kind of cool. How are you doing that? Well, he had a flat treadmill. It has no handrails or anything. It's just a flat treadmill with a remote control and a standing, one of these power desks that you can raise up to a standing position.
1: Right.
0: And so I thought, that's genius. So I got me one of those. And then got me the walking desk, and I have another workstation with a couple of monitors over there. So in the mornings, usually, when I'm

check an email, I'll get 30-minute to an hour walk. Or if I'm in a Zoom meeting, if you ever call me and we're in a Zoom meeting together and I look winded and I'm moving all over the place, I'm walking. And I'll walk. And the neat thing about it, when you're working, you're not thinking about, oh, my God, is it over yet? And you're not watching your watch and counting down the minutes till you can stop walking and all that stuff. You just, all of a sudden, the treadmill shuts off after an hour and you're done. And I can keep a 2.5 mile pace. I get 2.5 miles in. Now, I said all that to see this. I read a study, Ken. This might interest you because you're old. I read this study. And it was a neat study. It was an interesting study. It was a very beautiful study. The study was huge. I don't have it in front of me, so I can't quote it exactly. But they had three groups. One of them did nothing. All of these guys had high pressure, and it was 55 to I think 68 years old, if I remember right, is the age range. And so they all had blood pressure issues. One of them, they did nothing. One of them walked 30 minutes a day in the morning, and the others did 2 15-minute walks. And then the fourth group was on blood pressure medication. And what they found is the people that did nothing was going to die. The people that walked 30 minutes and the people that walked 2 15-minute spells throughout the day had the exact same effect as blood pressure medication. And I thought, that's brilliant. And they did, the test group was like 300 or 400 people. I need to dig this study up. So I thought, you know what, that's great. So back when I was about to die and I was overweight and on blood pressure medication, I'm off all of that now. I started walking and it actually had a very positive effect on my blood pressure, so much that I came in. And you lose weight, every 10 pounds you lose, you need less blood pressure medication. The following statements are not statements by a doctor. They're my opinions only. Don't take them as medical advice. Anyway, and that's what my doctor told me. He says after every time you lose 10 pounds or so, you need to come in here. We need to evaluate you, do some blood pressure readings, and probably reduce some medication. And it varies the type of medication you're on and everything. But he would back my medication off and got where I was cutting the pills. And then all of a sudden, I don't need it anymore. And walking helps a lot. And I recommend it. Walking every day. Now it's time for news and weather. And we'll be right back. This is the Texas Town Square Media Network. Stephen Ken hanging out with you back in a moment.

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0: Hi, everybody. I'm Jack Hanna. 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

0: 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Steve Evans, Ken Corbin hanging out with you. 806-680-2790. A couple of texts in. Mark says, 63 years old, he's not just well-seasoned. I don't know what that means. I feel like there's some commas are supposed to be in there. Let's see. He says, I'm assuming it says, at 63 years old, he's not some. Try again, Mark. That one ain't making no sense
1: to me. Well, maybe Mark is another. Defending me, calling me old. I'm 65. So.
0: I think he is, but I need some commas in there to figure it out. Try again. Luke says, it's also worth noting, my father isn't just a CrossFit instructor, but also an instructor with the Lubbock Police Department. So that's probably...
1: I wasn't going to say that. I figured it
0: out.
1: Well,
0: he did. So that's probably where he dishes out more torture. Anyway. Ken, you got an Abilene.
1: Luke's dad's a great guy. I know him and his mother. And because Luke's grandmother was one of the stalwarts at our group, you know, for many, many years. Just a great lady. And so, you know,
0: he's afraid you're going to turn him off.
1: Real good family.
0: He's afraid you're going to hit the button and make him quiet. Ken, you got a story down in the big country.
1: Well, I did, but I started looking. I got distracted. We were talking earlier because
0: I told him he was old and it messed his whole day up. He's like, wait a minute.
1: That didn't
0: He's flaming mad. He broke a few glasses during the break.
1: You know, on Fox West Texas, they've got an ad for this podcast or YouTube that's called Carpinionated, and they were flashing up. I saw.
0: It's called what?
1: I call it Carpinionated.
0: Like I was about to say, don't you ever talk to me like that again.
1: And so,
0: Carpinionated. So like
1: opinionated
0: about cars.
1: Car-pinionated.
0: All right.
1: And so it is on YouTube. And there was an MGB.
0: Had a Gen X trigger.
1: Because that was my first car. I had an MGB cherry red, three tops, got rear-ended, never could get the electrical right, and they were going to have to rig it, and I was just devastated. And it had a TR6 and a TR3 on there too. It's just so I was distracted when you were talking earlier towards the end. But there's a story out of Fox West Texas about a skimmer device found at a North Texas Abilene store. They're warning West Texas communities to be on the lookout, and businesses and consumers need to check their terminals and monitor their accounts with more caution, because you don't know, because those things, they're like anything, these thieves are getting more technologically advanced. There's so much, you know, with AI they're able to do that they weren't able to even 5 years ago. And so it's crazy what's happening. And they found it at a store on the 12th, a few days ago, but they're really, you know, making a push about making people aware. And the fraud detectives think the suspects are not local, and they probably traveled through other West Texas communities around that day. So, generally, they don't just put one skimmer. There are skimmers in a lot of different places, and they target certain geographical areas, and it sounds like Abilene's been targeted.
0: Oh, Abilene's been targeted for years. Lubbock's been targeted. These things, I've seen some of them. I had one time that it had been disabled, taken from, I don't remember who gave it to me, but they come in all shapes and sizes. And so a couple of things you can do. Here's what I do. I reach up.

0: on the card reader and I pull pretty hard. And if nothing comes off, it's a good sign.
1: Right.
0: Because usually these skimmers have just got like this double-sided tape and they just slap them up over them because they want to be able to retrieve them fast. The other thing you can do, and it takes time, but you can flip open your phone and you can do a quick search for Wi-Fi or Bluetooth connections, random connections out there, because they don't ever come up and touch it again. They place it and then they sit or within range and just download the information and probably never lay hands on the skimmer. They just wait till it's found, or they sit and harvest until it quits or the battery dies or whatever. The other thing is they can have these things in, you can put them in your pocket. You can put them in an apron. And they've caught waitstaff. I remember the several local restaurants had waitstaff that had them in the pockets of their apron, and all they did is just rub the card across the front of their apron and skimmed it. I mean, these things are fast. It's gotten so bad, like in Brazil, they don't ever touch your card. They bring the card renewed machine out to you, and you swipe your card through it and put it back in your pocket. They're not even allowed to touch your card because it's theft over there is so rampant. And if you travel over there, FYI, have several cards, not just one. Have your primary and backups, because your card's going to get cloned, get shut off. It's going to happen. It does. It just, but yeah, the skimmer things, they're quick. And so don't be afraid to put a little pressure on those card readers. You'll find them. They're made to go right over the top of the little card readers. The card readers that are at United supermarkets, and I'm not saying they have skimmers in them, but just the little card reading terminals, they have a skimmer that snaps over the top of that.
1: Doesn't take 2 seconds to do it either.
0: And their transaction goes through because it's running through the skimmer and it's running through the regular machine at the same time. Your transaction goes through. It even captures your PIN number, and they've got it. You don't know what happened. You pay for whatever. You pay for your soda pop or whatever, your bag of chips.
1: They have some chips.
0: And they're hitting your card before you're even back in the car.
1: They have some tips, the authorities should say they should look for. Shoppers need to see if there's unusual changes to the payment terminals. Basically if there's, looks newly installed, or there's some mismatch to the terminal, broken seals or any sign of tampering on there.
0: Oh, yeah.
1: And so they say, when possible, tap to pay is recommended over swiping. And so
0: I tap to pay every chance I get.
1: And so that's one of those. They say that basically gently check the terminal for the looseness, like you were talking about. And some skimmers, they attach with adhesive. They may shift on you.
0: Mm-hmm.
1: And then they go through and they give the typical about the consider credit monitoring services and placing a credit freeze on minors' social security numbers. And that's just basic common sense
0: things. I'll tell you what my wife and I do. We have multiple checking accounts, but we have our everyday checking account. It's linked to another account, and we can jump on the app and move money over, and we'll move a couple $100 at a time. And a lot of times she'll tell me I got to go shopping, and I'll move however much she thinks she might need. It's usually less than, what I want it to, or it's more than what I want it to be. But anyway, I'll move it over. And so our primary account is never exposed. We don't use that card at all unless it's just an absolute emergency. We call it our secondary card. And then I've got that programmed in a tap to pay on my phone. So I can just bring it up and tap my phone. And it's my favorite way to pay. I don't have to dig in my pocket for a card. You also want to check. You have a lot of your credit card companies out there. Discover Card's actually really good at this, as well as Capital One and others. You can go onto your app and you can get a one-time use credit card number that they'll generate for an amount, so that you're not exposing your primary card number out in the world and it's not getting captured. Now, that doesn't work at a gas pump, but I do not use a credit card. I have one that I use when I'm doing business travel. I've got another one that I use when I'm doing nonprofit travel. It's kind of my personal travel account. And then we protect the bulk of our money with the secondary debit card like that. I mean, you got to be safe because my company card gets cloned all the time. I mean, I get a call like, did you just buy a $3,000 box of cigars in London? I'm like, no, but I'd like to know what a $3,000 cigar tastes like.
1: Can we figure out what that is? Is that several boxes?
0: I've had that happen before.
1: And, you mentioned having the secondary debit. That's what we do. My wife and I have that. And so that way, just put over money when it's needed. And that way, if,

0: for some reason it gets cloned, stolen, whatever.
1: Mm-hmm.
0: It's nothing to close it and get a brand new car.
1: Yep, and we keep money in three local banks in town. It just, you know, I just don't ever want to run into a situation where one bank's system goes down and then we're in trouble. We don't have access to any money. So I keep money spread out in three local banks and different cards. It can be cumbersome. I don't carry them all with me all the time, but we've got a couple, we call them the secondary cards because there's the ones that we use in the real world and we just transfer small amounts of money into them. We keep a couple different secondary cards around and, you know, I'm sure it's not the best way to manage it in the world, but it works for us and it keeps it, keeps the bulk of our cash from getting exposed to skimmers.
0: And there's also different scams going on. In fact, you know, and my sister called me. She had someone said, well, we tried to serve papers on you. And she goes, I've got cameras and everything around the house. She said, nobody came to the house. And I said, they never told her name and all that. I said, well, it's just, I said, don't worry. Don't call that number back. I said, that scam's happening again.
1: My favorites are like,
0: that's usually about every 6 months that comes around.
1: The ones that say, like, you're about to be arrested if you don't call us immediately, or, you know, all this, you know.
0: Oh, I had one of those calls of the other day. I said, come and get me. I'm waiting.
1: Yeah, come on. It's got a foreign country code that they're calling you from. Yeah, okay. You know,
0: or they spoof an 806.
1: Yeah.
0: And it, you know, sounds like they're, you know, in a boiler room in New Delhi or something. I said, come. And he was like, come and get me. I'm locked and loaded.
1: Or the ones where you owe a toll bill, and if you don't pay that toll bill immediately, they're going to turn your car off, or they're going to suspend your registration, or police are being dispatched, or it's all absolutely ridiculous.
0: Send them out. I'm ready, boys.
1: Send them out.
0: I'm ready, boys.
1: The other thing you can do real quick before we go to break is most of your debit cards, bank accounts, and credit cards will let you turn on transaction alerts. I get them. It's set up every time any one of our accounts is used or swiped. And my daughters are even turned on too. I just get a text that says your card was swiped for this amount. And if it's something it doesn't recognize, it'll actually do a fraud catch and say, is this good? Say yes, and we'll let it go through. No, and we'll shut it down, which if you hit no, your card's getting turned off. You just got to know
0: right.
1: that.
0: And a lot of the cards, that you can go on the website and turn the card totally off.
1: Yes, you can. And I do that on occasion, especially when I'm traveling. We'll take the break back to wrap up the hour when we come back here on the Texas Town Square Media Network. Stick around.
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0: know if you're messing with the music or what, but it's pretty good. I'm digging it. Doesn't sound familiar. Sounds new. Anyway, welcome back. 806-680-2790. A quick look at traffic in the Lubbock metro area. A little slow out on the South Loop between Indiana and Quaker. It was dark red, and now it's just yellow. It's getting better up in Amarillo. A little traffic going on. At least Amarillo's moving along pretty good. A little bit of slowdown, but we've got something going on in the westbound lane of I-40 from County Road A out to South Masterson Road, and it's that kind of dark, kind of red slowdown. I don't have a traffic camera out there, so I can't spy on you folks that are sitting out there on I-40, and it looks like a standstill. Somebody's probably barbecuing on the side of the road because it ain't moving at all. I always wanted to do that, like have a barbecue grill that would just pop out of the back of the truck. We'd just start cooking burgers because we're not going anywhere. It used to do that out in California on I-5. It would just stop. And you'd get bored. You'd get out of the car. You'd get out of the car and talk to people that were kind of standing out there with you, waiting on them to clear whatever nonsense. I-27 all the way Lubbock to Amarillo looks like it is moving full speed ahead and kicking along pretty good. The 5 o'clock drive in Lubbock, pretty smooth sailing today. Don't see any slowdowns. 806-680-2790 if you have a traffic report for us. Love to hear from you. It's Abilene taking a look at your traffic. Everything is green, moving along right here on the 5 o'clock drive, and really not a lot of weather to speak of. Nothing really in the listening area. Take a look at the radar. There's some stuff out of New Mexico may build up, but that's where that monster that hit Lubbock last night came from. It started out of New Mexico, and
1: boy, saw it coming.
0: And I was actually I went fishing. One of the local the kids are decided they like to fish in the evenings out at the local parks. And we caught a lot of fish, but they're all little tiny catfish. So the city has probably stocked stocked the Playa Lakes and the local parks. They've probably stocked them with baby catfish, but they are not, they don't even really put up much of a fight. And so we fished a little bit, and it started raining on us a little bit, light rain, and got out of there. And then boy, it hit. And when it did, whoo, it rained a lot. Pretty wet, and it needs to stop just long enough because things need to dry out so I can get it mowed. My yard over at the office needs to be mowed really bad, and they just can't because it's so wet. But
1: I got mine done last mowed on Thursday, so my yard's looking pretty nice. I got to get my side yard back to shape, but my regular yard looks really good.
0: Mine are gonna look great if we can ever get them mowed. Got an interesting statement I'm not real happy about, but this is Kirby Holcutt, the athletic director at Texas Tech University. This was yesterday evening, and it hit before we got off the air. I just didn't see it. Texas Tech community, earlier this evening, the Texas Tech University Board of Regents Chairman Cody Campbell issued an update on Brendan Sorsby and announced that he will not be a member of the Red Raider football team this fall. When Brendan's lawsuit resulted in the granting of a temporary injunction, we found ourselves in a difficult situation with his health and wellness as our top priority. We supported him in spite of very different perspectives and opinions. Our position was challenged by many, but our support for him never changed. We will continue to extend all available resources that Brendan had as a student and an athlete to ensure his transition is as successful as possible. We heard from many Red Raiders, and we appreciate your passion. Please know that Texas Tech will continue to be a constructive voice in matters related to health and well-being for all students. And then, you know, news today, he's going to the NFL. Forget college ball. He's going to the NFL.
1: I think in the long run, that is probably

0: the best solution, cleanest solution that Texas Tech could have had.
1: Because the NFL doesn't care if you throw games.
0: Well, the thing is, he didn't throw any games.
1: I know he didn't.
0: He played those games, and he never bet on his teams to lose.
1: That's right.
0: So it's, yeah, it, I guess the whole thing the magnitude, is it wasn't
1: ridiculous.
0: Wasn't and quite a Pete Rose situation.
1: All it did is it cost us a dang good player. You know, it's there was talk that the coach was talking that, you know, we can win the Big 12. We go to a national championship with him, with Sorsby. They were excited about him.
0: I think Will Hammond is going to be a surprise, but we'll see.
1: This is the Texas Town Square Media Network, 806-680-2790. Ken Corbin, Steve Evans hanging out with you this evening. Luke Masick flying the ship back with hour two after checking news and weather. Don't go anywhere.
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0: Hey, welcome to hour two of the program here on the Texas Town Square Media Network. Steve Evans in the house. Ken Corbin hanging out. Luke Masick flying the ship this evening. 806-680-2790. If you'd like to send us a message, love to hear from you. So, Ken, the FBI loves to tell you after the fact things that almost happened, things that they thwarted. Law enforcement officials disrupted a planned attack.
1: I saw that.
0: Targeting President Trump's UFC, it's not a cage fight. It's the octagon. It's not completely enclosed. They can jump over the top. At the White House this past weekend, according to court papers unsealed today, they say that plotters who harbored fringe conspiracy theories spoke of flying explosive-laden drones and shooting panicked crowd members as they fled. Investigators recovered high-powered firearms from several of the suspects and reviewed encrypted text messages between roughly 20 participants who shared detailed maps and aerial photographs of the area and discussed the need for a safe house and escape routes after the intended attack. But it's unclear from the court records

0: how close the would-be attackers could have come to being able to carry out the plan had it not been thwarted. Several suspects or co-conspirators who were questioned by the authorities said they do not intend themselves to carry out violence, but plan to instead observe others. One said he would have traveled to the UFC event as a protester, but had to return home after his vehicle broke down. Okay. And though he participated, the participants spoke of using drones rigged with explosives, charging documents suggested they were still looking to acquire such equipment when the plot was interrupted. It didn't even get close to the point of execution, President Vance said Tuesday evening on Fox News Channel, described the planning as not that advanced. They weren't in town. They'd not really done much planning. So,
1: is it the fact that the conspiracy took place and it was
0: directed at the president? And they're listening, and we're getting monitored now. When you say the words president, if you say that on the phone, there's a list of words. You can go Google them. The words that automatically trigger, like the NSA starts listening. And they're listening to us right now because we're talking about it. They're probably air checking us. Oh, Steve and Ken are talking about the president again. So they're listening. But it's the attack that never happened. But the idea and the technology that people are, so the last thing I want is for them to start saying, well, you can't have drones now because you could do harm with them. Yeah, you're getting drones that are pretty big. I looked at some drones at the Cotton Ginners Convention in Memphis that spray chemicals. I mean, they're big drones. They're great, big, heavy drones. And they can use them. They go in and look at, they've got thermal cameras, and they look at hot spots where weeds are, and they spray. It's focused, really, really sophisticated spray technology. But these things could, you know, come close to carrying a person. They can carry so much payload.
1: Or some type of bomb.
0: Or some type of explosives. I mean, the idea is not crazy. It can be done. But you don't just go buy a drone that big without there being some sort of record. I guess you could buy the parts over time and slowly construct your own drone to do that. But then you've got defense systems. If you think there's not snipers and there's not, I mean, they're all over the place. There's snipers. There's advanced detection systems. The White House is very well protected. And there's probably, I don't know if it's legal to fly drones over the United States. I remember that being a big deal one time. We couldn't fly military drones over the United States and observe because it violated the Posse Comitatus Act. However, it would not surprise me if they weren't operating them over Washington, D.C. in defense or security of the president.
1: Well, that is the federal district, and I think there are probably exemptions for D.C.,
0: especially if they're flying them in, you know, right on top of the flight restriction over the airspace over the White House, and they're just operating there and
1: they're on
0: watching
1: radar.
0: Everything.
1: Those are on radar.
0: Oh, yeah. Oh, yeah. So they're watching, and, you know, if there's not anti-air systems on top of the White House, I'd be shocked. And they'll never tell us if they're
1: in,
0: are.
1: In that air.
0: And I don't know. I've never tried to Google that because I'm telling you, once you Google that, you're on a list. You start looking at defense systems around the White House. You're on a list somewhere. You got to be careful what you Google. Go Google it at your buddy's house. Go over there and Google it. You know, or go to the library and Google that. You don't want to do it yourself.
1: Exactly.
0: But I mean, there's always the next. You know, that's the thing about. I remember Tommy Lee Jones in the Men in Black, you know, and you remember the part where Will Smith's character, what was it, Agent J, he's running around, he starts firing off his gun, his little noisy cricket, and blowing. He's like, we don't discharge our weapons in public. He says, forget that, man, we got a bug on the loose. And Tommy Lee Jones said, there's always a death ray or a bug, or we're about on the brink of extinction. The only way these people go on with their happy little lives is they don't know about it. You know, and I feel like that's probably the way the NSA and the CIA and the FBI treat us, is there's stuff that goes on constantly, but the only way we're able to walk around and serve and actually operate our lives every day is we don't know that we're always on, like, the next big imminent disaster that's about to happen, you know, the next big attack.
1: A couple of years ago, there was a interview on Fox. I cannot remember who was doing the interview, someone with the government. This would have been at the very beginning of the Trump administration. They were talking about different security

0: things. What do they expect to happen? Protests on Trump. He said, we have all kinds of things that are going on. He said, if the public knew exactly what was going on, is kind of, to quote Jack Nicholson, it's like, you know, you can't handle the truth.
1: You can't handle the truth.
0: And so he said, we don't want to just scare everybody, because there's so many things that are possible that if we weren't vigilant, these things could sometimes might happen.
2: If they knew there was aliens that visited us, we'd all probably, Area 51's out there for a reason. There's probably aliens out there like they say there are. The conspiracy theorists, I don't have a tinfoil hat to put on.
0: Yeah, let's look around the others.
2: My co-host on the Sunday show, Larry, he actually has a tin. It's so funny. He'll make one. He'll bring in a tinfoil hat. I'm like, oh, no. You're going to talk about something weird today. He's like, I read this conspiracy theory and I brought my hat, so I don't have so he'll put his tinfoil hat on. It's really hilarious. Oh, my goodness.
0: And so we're talking about tinfoil hats. So we haven't been in Central Texas. In one of those locations, Walmart, so they talk about all the tunnels under Walmart and everything going on. So
2: why would there be tunnels under Walmart?
0: Well, that's just one of the conspiracy theories for a few years.
2: What do they
0: ago.
2: Connect to? Other
0: well,
2: Walmarts?
0: They thought Walmart was trafficking children on that as part of the...
2: They probably are. You can get everything at Walmart. Can't you buy some kids?
0: I don't know, but that's... And so I took some pictures. I said, I need to go buy some tinfoil. She goes, I'm not going to do that just for a picture. but I thought that was kind of funny. So I took some pictures and, sent it around. But that was, one of those things. There's always a conspiracy, and there's just enough people to believe them to keep them getting spread.
2: I think
0: all
2: they're
0: the time.
2: Hilarious. I mean, I love a good conspiracy theory. That's why I like to listen to Coast AM every once in a while. Those people that call in are crazy. They're really nuts.
0: Well,
2: they really believe. Oh, yeah. Oh, yeah. And Nori does such a great job. And he's just like, really? Yeah, that happened? Are you serious? No. he just eggs it on. It cracks me up. 806-680-2790. Mud, Blast from the Past here, said he had a 63 Ford truck, was his first vehicle with a straight six. I had a 64 Chevy with a 230 blue inline, three on the tree. I love that truck. It was a Chevy short wide, had the wood bed. It was just beat to hell. It had a very, very lovely patina, where it used to be blue. Anyway, Eric's on the line. Eric's got throw him in there. Eric, you got a couple minutes. What's on your mind? The Brain Trust of Hell Center. Eric,
3: oh my
2: on
3: God.
2: The line.
3: I can't. This level of AOC and Crockett stupid with the White House thing. You know, they're painting us military guys because that crowd up there at the White House Sunday, it was mostly military. I mean, I bet a brigade.
2: It was almost all military.
3: Yeah. And what really bothers me is that there was, these drones were going to come in and they were going to steer the crowd to snipers. And I'm thinking, these are people that, there's every level from boot camp to SEER training, special warfare, every job, every military branch has had because, all six branches were all there. They're not going to run like a bunch of scared children. They're going to have their heads on a swivel.
2: Eddie's going to run. They're going to get Eddie. They're going to get the boot.
3: I mean, come on, the White House? That's home. The president? That's not the president. That's commander-in-chief. They're not going to run like scared girls.
2: No, they're probably all going to pile on top of him and collapse on him, and Secret Service is going to be,
3: they're going to defend
2: him. I don't know. What were they going to fly the drone into the middle of the ring and blow it up?
3: Well, let me tell you, by the end of the last fight, I was yoked up. I was ready to get down. And get nasty. If there's going to be drums coming in, I'd just punch them out of the sky, buddy. If you were getting in the truck and
2: headed to D.C.
3: I'm telling you, that was that night was incredible. That was a fantastic show. But they're painting us military people like we're a bunch of little girls that can't hold their water. At the sight of drones with bombs on them. I'm sorry.
2: I don't know. It's just the media that you catch, Eric. I don't know. The other thing about it wasn't just military that was there. It was military that was, they were UFC fans. They actually went through and like, hey, are you a UFC fan? They invited people that were UFC fans that would actually enjoy it. And then the Marine Corps band was there.

0: was awesome. I wish I had gotten tickets. I wish I'd have gotten invited. Steve, we need you to come sit with the president and enjoy the UFC.
1: Yeah, exactly.
0: Say that again, Eric.
1: Exactly. Oh, I'm sorry. The band was great, but some of the song choices were a little bit odd. Just saying. A little soy-like.
0: They didn't ask you.
2: Well, that's to try to please everybody, Eric.
1: That's true.
0: But, all right, we got to go, my friend. Thanks for listening.
1: You guys take care.
0: All right, see ya. We got to take a break. 806-680-2790. If you'd like to send a message, love to hear from you. Quick break, and we'll be right back.
3: Imagine home. 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

0: and in living color. Ken, goats. I got a story about goats. When you thought it couldn't get any worse, I've got a story about goats. And I was gonna use my goat sound effects, you know, and I forgot to go get them. You know, it's got to go with goats.
1: Well, tell us some. Now, to me, the best goat there could be Gabrito.
0: You talking about
1: cook it?
0: Are you talking
1: barbecue?
0: About,
1: no.
0: You talking about chili?
1: you know, dig a pit, put the coals in it, the burlap, and all that. That'd be the best way to have goat. That's obviously not what you're talking about.
0: It's not what I'm talking about, and I'm just sad because I messed up the setup here. I could have set this up really good because I have a really cool goat sound effect. I've got goats, and I could have set this up so great.
1: You want me to go to another story while you're looking?
0: I want you to. I feel like we need the goats to do this story. I really do.
1: All right. So, basically, did you know that there are 10 rattlesnake species that have been found in Texas?
0: And they will all bite you, and they're all poisonous.
1: And the thing is, it's more than any other state except for Arizona. You know, they range from the rocky desert canyons to the suburban backyards. Pit vipers are basically started in February, started coming out of their dens, and with the temperatures as they are now, they're in full force. Now, the thing is, you know, the famous rattlesnake roundup, you know, happened in March. And so all these different rattlesnakes, and they're, you know, they got the most common rattlesnake in Texas is the Western Diamondback.
2: The one that will bite you.
1: And, well,
0: I think the one that will bite you.
1: I think most of them will bite you if they're threatened.
0: The mean one.
1: And the timber rattlesnake, which is in Texas, you know, it's a threatened species, but it has one of the highest venom yields of all of the rattlesnakes. And there's the Mojave rattlesnake. And, you know, it's the only Texas snake that has the Mojave toxin in it, which is kind of rather hard to counteract. And there's the Western pygmy rattlesnake. It's a tiny snake, but it's got a big bite. So it goes on in various ones, and there's several that are protected, you know. And I've got a healthy respect for snakes. I'm not necessarily, I want to say I'm scared of snakes, but I've got a respect for rattlesnakes and water moccasins and any of those that are venomous.
0: I've got a favorite kind of snake. I mean, my absolute favorite kind of snake. You know what it is?
1: Boa.
0: A dead one.
1: Dead one, yes.
0: Yeah, I love dead snakes. I don't like snakes at all. My kids have begged me, like, Dad, we need to get a python. We need to get a boa. We need to get I don't want anything that can choke me out. You know, what if it gets out and it crawls into bed and it decides to strangle me in the middle of the night? I don't need that kind of drama in my life. It's my house. I don't want to have to worry about a snake attacking the general, you know, and choking the general out at night or crawling into. I just don't need that. And then it's like, oh, there's venomous snakes. Not going to happen in my house. We're not doing it. Pythons are nice. No, they bite too. And they're not venomous, but they bite too, and they strangle you, and they suffocate you.
1: Snakes are dangerous all the way around.
0: No friendly snakes. A garden snake will bite you, and they can carry. Their mouths are not the cleanest thing in the world. Have you ever been down to the rattlesnake roundup in Sweetwater?
1: I have not. We've had the ambassadors from the roundup at various times have come to the station with the snakes and. It's kind of funny. You know, just kind of look at it. It's in the cage and, you know, keep a healthy distance watching. But it's funny to watch all the women on the floor just scatter. Just like, no, don't want to be anywhere near it. But it's pretty cool seeing them with the snakes and how they handle them. And they
0: do it in March, right? When the snakes start to, and there's people like just to get enraged. How dare you guys?
1: This
0: up those
1: year
0: snakes.
1: it was the middle of March.
0: It was March 13th, you know,
1: from Friday
0: to the 15th.
1: Through Sunday. Mm-hmm. And it's always held the second full weekend in March is when they have
0: it. Well, that's when the snakes start waking up. And they, I mean, and it's a neat deal down there. They do, there's barbecue cook-offs, there's dances, there's the snake pit. The JC's put it on, and you can get all things rattlesnake. They skin them, they milk the venom. Kind of a neat deal, Ken. I don't know why you don't have us broadcasting down

0: there for that. It sounds like a pretty good time. We should do that at the next one.
1: We'll look into it, Steve. I don't know
0: what
1: they're going to want.
0: That's way too close to snakes for me.
1: Yeah, they're probably going to want you to have to handle them, Steve. Now, I can be back in the studio holding things down in case equipment breaks down while you're at the rattlesnake roundup.
0: Of course you will. I will handle them on the end of a shotgun. I don't mind that. I don't know. I would probably do it. I mean, I've got friends and friends of the show that are down in the Sweetwater area. One of them's a JC. His daughter shows up at the rattlesnake roundup every year. And if you've got everything taped up, tied up, and like you're supposed to, you can do it. You know, the guy brings them to the Capitol every year during the session. He has the snakes out there in the outdoor rotunda area out at the annex. Every year they bring the snakes out there and people will hold the snakes. And I don't know if anybody's ever gotten bitten. I'd be the first one. I'd get bit. Get a rattlesnake bite. But don't they have antivenom for that?
1: There is an antivenom. Pretty available. Depends on, you know, certain types.
0: It's the babies that'll get you. It's the babies that pump tons of venom in you and it takes a lot of energy. Yeah, we don't need to do that. We're going to talk about goats when we come back after news and weather. Stick around.
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0: city spokesperson told the Texan News, the idea of using goats originated from the city's desire to reduce dense understory vegetation in its natural areas, which can be difficult to reach with the traditional equipment. But boy, you can get you a herd of goats and they can get in there. In addition, the goat herd is environmentally friendly vegetation management option. Reducing the overgrown brush helps to enhance the public safety of the park areas by improving visibility of and access to areas that were previously secluded. The city did not provide numbers about cost savings by using goats, because I'm not sure it's going to save many money, but said that their use has proven to be a cost-effective vegetation management tool. Whereas work crews need to take breaks depending on the weather and heat, the goats can continue their grazing continuously throughout the day, given that the reduction in the need for heavy equipment and reduction in staff exposure to hazards, the city says the overall cost is often very competitive with conventional vegetation management practices until the goats figure out or they unionize, and then they start wanting better work conditions and breaks and coffee breaks and better quality grass and a little bit of grain to augment their diet.
1: So you're in the city of Irving, and you've got some people saying, oh, AI is taking my job. You're going to be...
0: Goats are taking your job.
1: Goat took my job. What?
0: You're not mowing anymore.
1: I was replaced by a goat. They're going, do you know what type of looks people are going to get with that?
0: You couldn't hold your hand high. The vegetation management contract is not to exceed a $100,000 contract with restoration grazing. Why are you contracting to somebody? It's not that hard to go buy some goats and throw them out there. The contract term is 5 years with two-year renewals. Restoration Grazing is a land management company in Wichita, Kansas. Rex Rutledge started the company with his wife, Susan Elder. This is just genius. This is why I pulled this story about 5 years ago. It's one of those things like, why didn't I think of that? And it has been growing by about 100% each year. This is the first time Rutledge has brought goats to Texas. He has about 260 goats in Irving. I'm not making this up. And about 500 in Fort Worth. The herd of Spanish goats will be in the parks for about 6 weeks, getting the brush under control and trying to fend off somebody that desperately wants to make some chili.
1: Yeah, but if there's grass and other vegetation, now the goats just won't clip the grass like you think they would. They'll eat roots and everything.
0: Oh yeah, they'll take it all the way down. Kind of like a horse. A horse pulls the grass as it eats. The goats especially love poison ivy. Did not know this till I read this story. But they don't suffer the consequences from exposure that many people do. Fort Worth has said its primary target for the goats is privet, which the city describes as the number one intruder in our local woods and prairies. The plant grows aggressively, blocking sunlight, choking out native plants that local wildlife relies on for food and shelter. While they aren't petting goats, I recommend if you go see the goats, you leave them alone. Rutledge says many people come out to see the goats grazing in the parks, and probably occasionally one disappears and turns into cabritos. It is great. You get don't let those things, don't let them go near a homeless encampment. You'll lose a bunch. It's great publicity for the city, he said. The goats are protected from dogs and any other predators by an electric net fencing, and a herder stays on site with the goats to provide management and oversight. He's a goat whisperer. He tells them where to go and where to eat. Well, the goats do a great job getting into the areas that are hard to reach for people and clearing them out initially. He pointed out that they are just the first step in land management. Cities take additional steps to maintain the area afterwards.
1: You're talking about liking the poison ivy. Now, you know what?
0: See, you learned something, didn't you? You didn't know they'd eat poison ivy either.
1: About nuts, did you know that cashews,
0: they grow on trees.
1: Their plant is part of the poison ivy family, too.
0: They grow on trees. Cashews grow on trees.
1: Well, that's with the cashews, but it's still part of the...
0: It may be. I don't know.
1: Part of that same genome.
0: But I did not know this. I did not know this till I was in Brazil, and I was touring the countryside with a very wealthy farmer. And he's
1: kind of part of the flower, I believe.
0: Yeah, it was some weird... I said, what is that? And he says, it's a cashew tree. I said, a cashew tree?
1: But they're not very big, though.
0: No, they're not. I mean, these were big. Maybe it's Brazilian cashews. I don't know if it was a variety, but they were big trees.
1: Could have been genetically modified. A lot of those are.
0: They're not genetically modified down there. They were just randomly growing on the side of the road. I've never told you this story, did I? So this guy... These farmers, I'm telling you, they're so wealthy. There's no middle class down there, and he imports a Dodge 2500 diesel, has a chip put in it. He deflates the tires, and we're out there driving about 120 down a road. I wouldn't drive 50 down.

0: looks like rural West Texas. I mean, it just looks like that. Anyway, he's going to show me some of his various farms, and he said he had a little generator station. And so we get all the way down there, and we have to hop a gate because he can't find his keys. And we walk down, and there's a house and a family there, and he has dammed up the river. He has a hydro generating plant, and he's generating power to operate 11 farms. I mean, I was in shock. Wow. It's his own hydro generating station. I'll show you the picture sometime. It was interesting. I mean, they're just uber rich. And at the time, he was a little bit embarrassed because he didn't own a plane yet. But I mean, he's farming 15,000 head of cattle, farming over 1 million bales of his own cotton. I mean, these guys are just great, big 11 farm operations. And the neat thing about him is if you're anywhere near one of his farms and you're working with or doing any work on any of his facilities, you just show up and they'll feed you. I mean, they cook every day in these great big outdoor gazebos. They kill something on Sunday, a cow or something, and they eat it all week. They cook it for you. It's all made right there. They've got gardens Wow. that grow almost year round, fresh tomatoes. There's coconuts. They'll cut you a coconut and put a straw in it. You can drink coconut water. I mean, it's pretty interesting the way it's set up. But he had 11 farms, big farms. And I mean, just at one farm, I'm sitting there adding up the dollars in machinery that he has and tractors. I mean, this guy's got like over $100 million in tractors sitting at one farm location, and he was embarrassed he didn't have a plane. Well, he's got some planes now. He's probably got
1: a few helicopters to boot.
0: He's got some big planes. I mean, he could fly nonstop to here, you know, if he wanted to. He'd come to Lubbock and visit if he wanted to. Quick text, 886 says, I agree. Only good snake is a dead one. If a snake is on land, it's a rattlesnake. If it's in water, it's a moccasin. That's your litmus test. What if it's a copperhead? They're quiet and they bite too.
1: Don't like any of them.
0: I don't like any of them either. Oh my God. Yeah. Dead snakes are the friendliest snakes. But do goats eat snakes? I wonder if they can take care of their snake problem with the goats. I don't know.
1: I don't know.
0: The goats were really interesting. Love the goats. Let's take the break. Final break. Back to wrap up the hour. When we come back, 806-680-2790. Get those last-minute texts in. We'll see you in a minute.
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4: 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All we need is the crack of the bat, the snap of the glove, and the buzz of the crowd. 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Tonight, the Amarillo Sod Poodles take the field as they work towards one goal, a championship. Sod Poodles baseball starts right now.
6: We've got ourselves a playoff race on our hands here in June as we've returned home for the longest homestand of the 2026 Amarillo Sod Poodles season. Coming to you live from Hodgetown, this is the Amarillo National Bank pregame show on News Talk 940 AM, the home of all home and road Sod Poodle games here in 2026. I am Eric Bach. This is the A&B pregame show ahead of game one out of six between the Sod Poodles, the proud AA affiliate of the Arizona Diamondbacks, and the Midland Rockhounds, the AA affiliate of the Athletics, for the third and final series of this first half between these two Texas League South rivals as the Oil Pan Cup continues, and the stakes could not be higher for both of these two teams as they try to lock down this first half championship and secure their spot in the Texas League playoffs come September. Obviously, they're going to need some help from the Arkansas Travelers playing in Frisco this week, and Frisco already has won the first game of that series, so the Rough Riders' magic number to clinch is down to 3, but a chance for the Soddies or the Rockhounds to have a big week this week, and if Arkansas can turn things around in Frisco, then it's anybody's half to grab here in the Texas League South. So Amarillo playing at home for the first time against Midland. They've already played 12 games at Momentum Bank Ballpark, about 3.5 hours south of here. And the Soddies won the first series 4 out of 6, split the second series 3-3, but Amarillo feels like they've left some money on the table in these two series with Midland, given that the Rockhounds have averaged less than 3 runs per game in the 12 games, and they've won 3 of their 5 victories over the Soddies have been by one single run. 2 of those 3 were in walk-off fashion. So Amarillo looking for some revenge this week. It's going to probably take 5 or 6 victories this week for the Soddies to give themselves a realistic chance to win this first half. And on a Pointy Boots Tuesday, we caught up with the pitching coach, Gabby Hernandez, leading a starting rotation that has been the very best in AA baseball over the past month and had another amazing week last week in Springfield. That conversation with the pitching coach Gabby's on the other side of this break as we step aside here on the Amarillo National Bank pregame show on News Talk 940 AM.
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0: another great one on Sunday. I mean, these guys are getting people out at a great rate right now. What have you seen from Shorty?
1: Don't say that too loud. I don't want people to know. Shorty's been super consistent with his routines in general. Ever since we moved him over to the third base side, it's just opened up a lane of freedom for him to command the baseball, which he's done exceptionally well last month and a half, probably more 2 months than anything. He's also doing a good job versus righties. He's throwing the sinker in more to righties. He's getting some takes. The cutter's, I mean, it's tunneling really good off of that, too, and he throws that in there, too. So those two things in the righties, even though the velo might be low, they got to deal with it. You know, it's two different movements. He's pretty good at commanding it, and then obviously he knows he's got that changeup he can rely on, but he hasn't really thrown that many changeups, which we have seen in the past. So he's really pitching with everything else. And the sweeper's come a long way, too. We made a little bit of an adjustment 2 weeks ago with his grip. We saw some way larger shapes against Springfield. And the first couple innings, it took him a little while to throw for strike or command it, but the more he threw it, the more he got it, and he got more chase. But yeah, Shorty's been great. Routine-wise, been great. All these guys are starting to find some of their identity as far as their routines and what they're working on and what's feeling good, delivery-wise, pitch-wise. Like, it's been really good so far the last 2 weeks. Izzy's been phenomenal. Egan's been great. We got two new guys in the rotation, too. One who's pretty new to starting in Perez. So that's still, we're trying to just try to teach him like some things about his body, his mechanics, his routine, all that stuff. So a new guy also is Junior Sanchez. He's a little bit more advanced. He's got good field of pitch, can throw strikes. He's got the stuff is there too. So we're excited about him, excited for him to get you know, double A innings and see what that looks like. But from a rotation standpoint, they're doing a good job.
0: And you kind of said what I was going to ask you for the second question about Izzy and Egan finding their identities as the season has gotten deeper. What about those two guys? I mean, obviously they have really great stuff. We all know that. They're two very different pitchers as it relates to their stuff, but the two of them seemingly have kind of risen together.
1: Yeah, and that's good. I mean, those guys are guys that we want to be good in our org, and they're starting to find their way. They're comfortable. I think what's really kind of helped them a little bit, get their confidence up a little bit, is the usages. We switched up some of the usages to help them with, like, their most in-zone early count pitch, weakest contact, and that's gotten them through some rougher times in traffic, or, like, just get ahead and throw more strikes and pitch more efficiently. That's helped a lot, but just the routines, the side work, the focus work, the work in the gym with Joe, like, those guys work hard, and all that work is starting to, you're starting to see it pay off a little bit.
0: You mentioned Junior Sanchez. He's got the double start this week, tonight, and obviously his first double A start last week was a great one for a 20-year-old kid. How are you hoping he builds on it now pitching in Hodgetown for the first time?
1: Just keep doing what you've been doing. Nothing changes. Doesn't matter where you're at. We're going to plan accordingly here against this team. You know, here are the only adjustments. We like the little ones here, but it's not a big deal with him. You got like that. Just keep doing what you've been doing. We don't want to throw too much at him. I think less is more with him. We'll keep it basic. Just let him go attack guys like he's shown that he's been able to do here and in years past and at other levels.
0: Obviously, we've got Midland this week. The pitching staff has had a ton of success against Midland in the 12 games we played down there. Going to need a lot of wins this week if you want to win the first half. What do you think the staff has specifically been able to do against Midland? I mean, the team has a 591 OPS against Amarillo this year.
1: Yeah, I mean, I think there's some returners in that lineup, some returners in our staff. We have a really good idea of how to pitch these guys, and we just keep hitting there. I mean, we've done a good job, like, exposing some things. Hopefully we can continue to do that here in Amarillo. We'll probably get, I mean, they've hit some balls harder there that were outs, that here they might not be outs, and I can shift some things, but we just got to keep kind of focusing on what we can control, our process of getting ahead and filling up the zone, and well, we know these guys, and keep kind of, when we get a chance to hit a weakness, like we're up in the count, we're going to go after it. But for the most part, I want them to keep doing what they're doing. They're very comfortable. They know this lineup. We'll keep kind of repping the same thing. If they make adjustments, we'll make the adjustment as well.
0: Gabby, thanks for the time.
1: No problem. Thank you.
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10: Welcome back to the Amarillo National Bank pregame show. Here as we count you down to first pitch in game one between the Soddies and the Midland Rockhounds. Let's dive into our starting pitching matchup. First for Midland, it's Jackson Finley, originally drafted in the eighth round in 2023 by the A's out of Georgia Tech. He makes just his third double A start of the season and seventh overall. He started the season with High A Lansing and made four appearances there, three starts to a 5 ERA, and this will be his third start with the Midland Rockhounds. He missed the entire 2025 season due to injury and made 25 starts in 2024 at the single-A level with the Stockton Ports. But last week had a really nice outing at home against Corpus Christi, one of few Midland pitchers that actually pitched well against the Hooks last week, as Midland lost 4 out of 6 at home to Corpus. 4 innings, 4 hits. The one run he did allow was unearned. He walked 1 and struck out 5. So Finley going to try to build on that, facing Amarillo for the first time this season against the guy making his second double-A start. We can only hope it was as good. It will be as good as his first one was. Junior Sanchez, the 26th best prospect of the Diamondbacks organization, the 20-year-old from Santo Domingo in the DR, way younger than the average double-A player. But last week in Springfield in his Amarillo debut, threw 5 innings of scoreless, 1-hit baseball. He walked 3 and struck out 4 in 84 pitches and earned the victory on that big day for the Sod Poodle offense. When he left the game, it was 9-0 Amarillo. But Sanchez, you heard Gabby Hernandez say it on the last segment of the pregame show, he just knows how to pitch and he's advanced for age 20. Excited to see him face this Midland lineup today. That's your starting pitching matchup. We're going to take a break and come back with our starting lineups and our pick to click brought to you by Williams Windows. That's next on the A&B pregame show on News Talk 940 AM.
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